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I'd like to say hi to our friends in Centrale Milano and Radio Nazza on powerful 1575 AM in Milan, Italy.

You broke my heart, 'cause I couldn't dance. You didn't even want me around. But now I'm back to let you know that I can really shake 'em down.

Hi, my name is James Thomason with WPNN in Pensacola, Florida. I'd like to say hi to our friends in Centrale Milano and Radio Nazza on powerful 1575 AM in Milan, Italy.

smart or trying to be cool in my part. And I'm not gonna wear my heart on my sleeve. But you know, people get all emotional, and sometimes, man, they just don't act rationally, oh. They think they're just on TV. Sha-la-la, man. Why don't you just slip away? You know, I'm glad that we met, man. It really was nice talking, and I really wish that there was a little more time to speak. But you know, it could be a hassle trying to explain myself to a police officer about how it was your old lady got herself stiffed. And it's not like we could help her, there was nothing no one could do. And if there was, man, you know I would have been the first. But when someone turns that blue, it's a universal truth. And you just know that bitch will never fuck again. By the way, that's really some bad shit that you came to our place with. But you ought to be more careful around the little girls. It's either the best or it's the worst. And since I don't have to choose, I guess I won't. And I know this ain't no way to treat a guest. But why don't you grab your old lady by the feet and just lay her out in the darkest street, and by morning she's just another hit and run. You know, some people got no choice, and they can never find a voice to talk with that they could even call their own. So the first thing that they see that allows them the right to be why they follow it, you know, it's called bad luck.

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It's a real song that she won't even admit to herself. It's beating in her heart. It's a song lots of people know. It's a painful song. It'll always say the truth. It'll last for sad songs. A painful wish. 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
1: 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I suoni e le vibrazioni made in Italy. 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Su Centrale Milano.
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4: Rule number one: if she ain't happy, you ain't happy. And if she ain't happy long enough, you're gonna be unhappy with half your stuff. Early on in our marriage, when we'd be in the same room for a half hour and she wouldn't say a word to me, I would make the mistake of looking at her and going, "What's wrong?" Hoping it was something other than me. Now I have learned if we're in the same room for a half hour and she doesn't say a word to me, it's me. Now I just go up to her and go, "Baby, I realize that I have

0: relationship that women are complicated creatures. And once I accepted that, it made everything a lot easier for me. But I have found that because women are complicated, they like to think men are complicated too. You ever hear a group of women talking to each other? Ooh, I wish I knew what he was really thinking. Ladies, I will tell you what we're really thinking. We're really thinking, I'd like a beer and I'd like to see something naked. That's all we're thinking. You go to a nursing home and see a 90-year-old man going down the hall on a walker, that's what he's thinking. I'd like a beer and I'd like to see something naked.
1: This game's been played for centuries.
0: Ooh, not that, not that.

0: do believe women understand men better than men understand women, don't you? Think about that. How often do you see a man stomp out of the room crying and a woman going, "What? What'd I say? Come back." And I do think men would take advice about relationships, but we're not going to sit down and read magazines about it. You got to feed it to us in a way where we'd accept it. Sneak it into the play-by-play of a baseball game. And there's strike three. Greg Maddux really looking good today. And speaking of looking good, fellas, from time to time, your woman needs to be reminded that she's still looking good to you. Hey, baby, have I told you lately you are as pretty as Greg Maddux?
1: This game's been played for centuries.
0: Baby, where are you going?
1: Ever since Adam fell for Eve. The sooner you learn, the better off you'll be. Just like me.
0: I keep telling you, I am totally committed.
1: Now repeat after me. Totally committed.
0: Now, baby, what I meant to say is when you're naked, you're prettier than Greg Maddux. You really are.
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Impassioned lovers wrestle as one. Lonely men cry for love and have none. A new mother picks up and suckles her son. Senior citizens wish they were young. Cold-hearted orb that rules the night removes the colors from our sight. Red is gray and yellow white. But we decide which is right and which is an illusion.

father of Nate, father of black, father of white, father who built the mountain so high, who shaped with the cloud or up in the sky, father of time and father of dreams, father who turned at the rivers and streams.

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Look for Menu Utente. Yes, it's in Italian, but we are sure our editor will fix it soon. And register. You will then be able to choose Funzioni Abilitate, and then Elenco Brani, which translates to List of Songs. Easy, isn't it? This is Centrale Milano, 1575 kHz.

these barbiturates. 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Yeah, I want to get just about that high off the ground. I was a wreck. The absolute lowest point, I could never face anybody again. I had gone back on my word with everybody so many times and hurt them and lied to them that

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What could I do? What could I do but love you, babe? Oh, what could I do? What could I do? What could I do? What could I do but trust you, babe? Hey, what could I do? What could I do? What could I do? What could I do but love you, honey? And you know, I thought to myself, wouldn't it be great? Wouldn't it be great if just for one moment everything was all right? If just for one moment in time, everything was all right.

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0: 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It's time for another Wayne's Music Mix chapter.
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7: Grazie, Wayne.

Chirico was Italian, 10 years older than Magritte, and the founder of what was called metaphysical painting. In other words, painting in which reality and meaning were visionary rather than literal. It was as if Chirico had shown Magritte a mirror of his own mind. Magritte was inspired.

It's a new vision of things, in which the spectator recognizes his isolation and listens to the silence of the world.

Hello, CD listeners. We've come to the point in this album where those listening on cassette or records will have to stand up or sit down and turn over the record or tape. In fairness to those listeners, we'll now take a...

When Dolly Parton came to Nashville, not many people outside of Sevier County in East Tennessee had heard her sing. The first time she was heard on the radio all over the country was on a Bill Phillips record, and one of the songs that she had written in which she sang harmony, that record was called Put It Off Until Tomorrow. And to air personalities and country music fans alike, there was instant recognition and acceptance of the marvelous magic of the clear mountain voice. That magic would not long be denied. And before you could say Little Pigeon River, Dolly Parton had hits of her own, and the rest, as it says, history. Well, we won't have to put it off hearing it until tomorrow, because she and Chris are going to do it now. Ladies and gentlemen, Chris Christopherson and Dolly Parton.

0: 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It's time for another Wayne's Music Mix chapter.
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0: I'll catch you next time on Wayne's Music Mix. It's back to you, Ernesto, in Milan.
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0: Do you find me sadistic? I bet I could fry an egg on your head right now if I wanted to. No, kiddo. I'd like to believe you're aware enough, even now, to know that there's nothing sadistic in my actions. Or maybe towards those other jokers. Not you. No, kiddo. At this moment, this is me in my most masochistic.
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Look for Menu Utente. Yes, it's in Italian, but we are sure our editor will fix it soon. And register. You will then be able to choose Funzioni Abilitate, and then Elenco Brani, which translates to List of Songs. Easy, isn't it? This is Centrale Milano, 1575 kHz.

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Yeah. Yeah. 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

0: 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It's time for another Wayne's Music Mix chapter.
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0: I'll catch you next time on Wayne's Music Mix. It's back to you, Ernesto, in Milan.
7: Grazie, Wayne.

0: Two places, the diner from back there up to here. I like the old place. Yeah, I do too. I'm used to it. Me too. Here's Lisa. What? What? Where's Lisa?
1: Hi, guys.
0: I wonder how much makeup she bought today.
2: Oh, you're so bad.
0: God, her hair looks like a Brillo bath.
2: Yeah, Bill LaValle did it.
0: Doesn't know a damn thing about hair. It's all garbage that Permsy does. Look what he did to you.
2: Yeah, disaster. God, she's going back. Can you believe that?
0: Some crummy hairdressers in Arizona.
2: Well, boy, he must be the
0: so
2: worst.
0: So expensive.
2: Yeah.
0: Oh, I'm really happy. Oh, my God, look at that.

respected. Till one day I was wrongly suspected. I was shackled in chains in the cold freezing rain, but I'm free from the chain gang now.

0: 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The disaster of Friday evening at 19 hours 45 on Friday, 11 September. Fair that connects Rouen to Caen left the tracks near the Renault plant in Cléon-Saint-Amarin. Almost 200 passengers were on board. The impact caused the train to lift, the breaking of numerous windows, and the overturning of a carriage, which stopped after traveling about 400 meters off the track. The victims and testimonies rescue reports confirmed 44 injured, among them an 18-year-old woman, taken in absolute emergency to the CHU of Rouen and now out of danger. Another 26 received minor treatment, 21 returned home during the night, and 5 remain hospitalized. The survivors described the terror of the moment. A 22-year-old boy recalled feeling violent vibrations, seeing the train lift, and fearing he would be thrown out of the train. A 15-year-old described the crash of the carriage that overturned, noting broken windows and the desperation of trapped passengers. A malicious act. The first hypotheses of investigators point to a possible criminal intervention. The president of the Normandy region, Hervé Morin, said he discovered an iron bar, probably a piece of rail, weighing about 300 kilograms, placed on the line a few minutes before the train passed. 1 hour before, there was nothing, Morin emphasized, adding that the object could not have arrived there by chance. The analysis of the so-called black box of the train has been started, and the judiciary has launched investigations to identify the perpetrator, rescue operations, and the authorities' response on site. 130 firefighters, 5 medical teams, and 80 rescue vehicles intervened. SNCF halted rail traffic between Rouen and Elbeuf in both directions, while service remains operational on the sections from Caen to Elbeuf. A substitute bus service was immediately activated to ensure commuters' mobility. Transport Minister Philippe Tabarot expressed solidarity with all those involved, reiterating that the situation of the most seriously injured is under control, and that the removal of the train and the restoration of the lines will still take time. Future outlook: the Rouen-Caen National Park remains under close surveillance while searches, hearings, and the assessment of the black box data continue. The Victims Association of Edessijen, Abid Ashani, announced it will contact the affected individuals individually to provide legal and psychological assistance. The population of Normandy awaits updates on the reconstruction of infrastructure and the safety of railway routes, while authorities promise to clarify what happened and to prosecute any responsible parties firmly. Editorial by Rachel. When an iron bar becomes the news star. Now reading you my editorial of the day. The tour train that acted as a pony express between Rouen and Caen decided to do a deadly somersault, but not because of any technical defect. No, it was a 300 kilograms late, a timid iron bar left there by chance that interrupted the passenger's quiet routine. Here's the spontaneous question that arises. Who had the time to place such a massive piece of iron on the track and then forget about it? Perhaps our invisible friend Hidden Hand wanted to add a plot twist to the media story. But let us not stop there. It's curious how the first response from officials is "so criminal act," and at the same time, it didn't get there by accident. A contradiction so elegant it makes Shakespeare look pale. The regional president, Hervé Morin, almost in a preacher's tone, assures us the bar wasn't there an hour earlier. The same Morin, however, has not launched a pinpoint investigation into the perpetrators, but has simply declared crime as if it were spring pasta. Say it, and the public is satisfied. Meanwhile, SNCF, with its usual bureaucratic elegance, talks about soulfully mobilized teams and Rigetti Devin Stenko, and decide. The sublock box has been seized, but no one knows if it contains the key to why a piece of iron materialized. Instead of a transparent investigation, we get a series of statements that, between thoughts for the victims and traffic is disrupted, give us a symphony of empty words. It's easier to find a unicorn at a service station than a concrete answer. And finally, the passengers, 15 Malibs of Rhodes, 22-year-olds, an 18-year-old woman, all's lucky because their vital prognosis is no longer at risk. Lucky is the buzzword. Yet the press seems to have forgotten the difference between chaluk no negligence. Perhaps next time, instead of sending an iron bar, they should send a safety manual. Or, just for a change, a bit of logic to those who maintain the rails. Cone of the day. Monaco, Monaco. Master, if a piece of iron can derail a train, what is the true nature of danger? Master, the danger is not the iron, but the illusion that nothing can cross the path of one who believes he has already seen everything. Then, Master, what must we do to make our journey safe when the world is full of invisible iron? Master, we learn to travel with eyes of curiosity, because even an invisible iron bar cannot stop those who contain their fear with a laugh.
1: That's all for now.
0: From the Paris newsroom, I am Rachel Costa. 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

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Of course you can send us a reception report, but now you can also check it yourself. 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Look for Menu Utente. Yes, it's in Italian, but we are sure our editor will fix it soon. And register. You will then be able to choose Funzioni Abilitate, and then Elenco Brani, which translates to List of Songs. Easy, isn't it? This is Centrale Milano, 1575 kHz.

wonderful afternoon to be having a show. And it's amazing to me how long it stays daylight here. So we don't even need spotlights, just God's light up there, this big spotlight, the sun. I think that's heading back that way now. But anyway, we hope you can see good, and we hope you can hear good. And for those of you that follow my career, you probably know a lot about me. You've probably read quite a few things through the years. So you probably know that I grew up in the Great Smoky Mountains of East Tennessee, back in the United States of America. And I was a country girl. I grew up on a farm in a family of 12 children. There's 6 girls and 6 boys in my family. My mother and dad got married when my mother was 15 years old and my daddy was 17. And when my mother was 35 years old and daddy was 37, they already had 12 children. Now that's working pretty quick, don't you think? Some people ask me, they say, well, were you Catholic that you had so many children? I said, no, we were not Catholic. We were just horny hillbillies. But anyway, we were fertile, just the same. But anyhow, my mother and daddy worked very hard to keep us going. You can imagine, just country folks with that many children. But we didn't have anything that money could buy you. But we had all kinds of good stuff. Things like love and kindness and understanding. And we always had something to eat on our table, even if it wasn't always what we wanted, or as much sometimes, but there was always something to eat. We always had a roof over our head, even if it did leak in the rain sometimes. And we had a bed to sleep in, even if we all slept 3 or 4 in bed, and even if most of the kids went to bed. But that's family. You miss things like that after you do leave home. But we had a lot of good things. We used to always grow our own food. We only went to town every now and then, usually to get coffee and sugar. That's about the only thing we couldn't make ourselves. And flour. We used to grow our own corn meal. And we made our own, we took the corn to the mill and we had our own corn meal. So it was a simple way of life, and I'm sure a lot of you folks can relate to that. When you have that many kids, you also know that you don't have a lot of clothes to wear. You have to wear someone else's hand-me-downs. Or people have to make you clothes out of scraps and things that someone sent you. So this little song that I'm going to sing to you now, I'm sure that we would love a coat of any color, as cold as it gets around here. But this one is a true story about a little coat that my mother made for me. And I'll dedicate this to all

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Power 927.

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Thank you. 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

0: 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In the newsroom in Nice, Marco Hugo Barsotti. From Paris, Rachel Costa. News from France: black day on the roads for the big travel rush of August 1st. How to avoid traffic jams. Bison Futé has raised the black flag for August 1st on outbound directions, indicating that traffic will be extremely difficult across almost the entire national territory. This weekend is considered one of the most feared of the summer, with intense traffic exchange between the August departures and the July returns. Forecasts indicate that the most serious slowdowns will appear already in the early morning hours, easing only towards the evening. Saturday, 1st of August, is the most critical day. Traffic will be very heavy on all major axes, especially towards the Atlantic coast, the southwest, central France, the Auvergne-Rhône Alps region, and the Mediterranean arc. In Île-de-France, the jams will be hard all night, with a congestion peak on the A6 and A10 motorways in the morning, followed by a slight improvement in the afternoon. On the return direction, the Atlantic, Mediterranean coastal zones and the Auvergne-Rhône Alps will remain under pressure until late afternoon. To reduce delays, Bison Futé advises traveling through or crossing Île-de-France after 15:00 on the outbound direction and doing so before 13:00 or after 19:00 on the return direction. It is advisable to avoid the stretch between Paris and Orléans on the A10 from 05:07, as well as the Orléans-Poitiers sections from 11:00 to 16:00 and Poitiers-Bordeaux from 09:00 to 20:00. Other sections recommended to avoid include the A7 between Lyon and Orange from 05:00 to 15:00 and Orange Marseille from 14:00 to 19:00. The A9 between Montpellier and Narbonne from 09:00 to 18:00. The A71 between Orléans and Bourges from 06:00 to 10:00. And numerous other operative routes late into the evening, such as the Mont Blanc tunnel towards Italy from 08:00 to 20:00. Sunday 2 August, the situation improves slightly, but remains tense, especially in the southern half of the country. On the outbound direction, the most relevant congestions will concentrate in the southwest and the Auvergne-Rhône Alps region from early afternoon until evening. On the return direction, the Mediterranean coastal zones will be the busiest for the whole day. It is recommended to leave or cross Île-de-France before 04:00 or after 16:00. It is advised to avoid the Poitiers-Bordeaux stretch on the A10 between 10:00 and 20:00. The A63 between Bordeaux and Bayonne from 11:00 to 18:00. The A7 between Lyon and Orange from 10:00 to 18:00. And the Mont Blanc tunnel towards Italy from 10:00 to 19:00. Monday through August. Despite some drivers hoping for an improvement, tension remains high, especially in the southeast and on the Atlantic coast. On the outbound direction, flows will be intense from morning until late afternoon. In Île-de-France, the A6 and A10 motorways will again experience jams between early morning and early afternoon. To reduce delays, it is advisable to cross the region before 09:00 or after 15:00. Avoid the Lyon-Orange stretch on the A7 from 09:00 to 20:00. The section between Orange and Marseille from 11:00 to 21:00. The A7 Italy link from 08:00 to 20:00. As well as the Poitiers-Bordeaux stretch on the A10, Bordeaux-Bayonne on the A63, and the A75 sections between Clermont-Ferrand and Béziers during the indicated time slots for each. The forecasts are provided by Bison Futé to prepare drivers for the traffic influx during the high mobility summer period. Fact check by Gemma 4 Fires in France. Reinforcements expected in VAR. where the fire has re-edded and advances faster than a horse at a gallop. Saturday 1st of August, a substantial air support was mobilized to tackle the fire that reignited the Gros Bessillon massif in the Var department. 6 Barrier helicopters, 6 Canadair aircraft and 2 Dash planes were deployed to drop massive amounts of water on the flames, which have already spread 1,000 meters beyond the affected area in just 6 hours. Prefect Simon Barbre explained that the renewed blaze was triggered by a sudden temperature rise and mistral gusts accompanied by thunderstorm winds, which fed the still glowing embers. The fire is moving faster than a horse at a gallop. It is hard to comprehend, he said, confirming that the blaze, which 4 days earlier had already consumed about 4,500 hectares, has again begun to take on breath. Meanwhile, in the Gironde region, where the megaforest started from the town of Samos, authorities have tracked the movement of roughly 2,000 people evacuated since 22 July. Almost 90%, i.e., 19,800 residents have managed to return to their homes. 2 coastal areas remain under close watch. The village of Le Porge and the area south of Lacanau, where the population is still being kept at a distance as a precaution. The containment operations involved a total of 3,300 firefighters from across France, of whom 267 were injured. Also involved were 1,500 military personnel, 1,250 police and gendarmerie officers, together with forest guards, farmers and volunteers, all coordinated by 24 aircraft, 7 of which were provided by the European Union. The original article is published by France Info, the French public news service. Fact check by Gemma for Rachel's editorial Fire, Horses and a Bit of Bureaucracy. I will now read you my editorial of today. It is curious how the prefecture chose to describe the Gros Bessillon fire as faster than a horse at a gallop. Isn't it true that, when the press lacks precise numbers, poetry becomes the best weapon of propaganda? It seems we are witnessing a contest of incendiary metaphors, where every sentence is more fiery than the next, but alas, the data remains in the same ash. The release lists 6 helicopters, 6 Canadairs and 2 Dash, a fleet that would make even the most ambitious aerial show at a fireworks festival blush. Yet, when talking about reinforcements, the echo of hundreds of authorities writhing in a bureaucratic waltz is heard. Firefighters, military, police, forest guards, farmers and volunteers, all added up in a single count that feels more like a fantasy game than an operational response. While the prefect describes a nightmare night and the mayor paints an apocalyptic visions, one wonders where the practicality has gone. Is it really necessary to turn every fire into a biblical catastrophe? Or would a serious prevention plan and a more rational evacuation management be more useful? Perhaps next time they will simply tell us the fire is hot. Finally, the citation of 3,300 firefighters, 267 injured, and the participation of the European Union sounds like a credit list of an action movie. If the reality is already worrying, adding protagonists from all over Europe only adds glitter to the drama, without solving the hunger for good anti-fire measures that, apparently, we are still about to write. Koan of the day. A monk asked the master, "If fire runs faster than a horse, what can stop it, sand or human will?" The master replied, "Your horse can be tamed, but sand slips away from the eyes of those who do not want to see the fire already burning within them." The monk insisted, "Then, to extinguish the fire, must we train the horse or empty the sand?" The master smiled and said, "No one can stop the fire without first igniting one's own conscience. The true struggle is against the smoke that our own unconsciousness creates." But let's return to the news. Macron interrupts holiday at Brégançon to manage migration emergency at the Spanish border. Emmanuel Macron arrived at the Brégançon fortress on Wednesday 29th July, ready to spend the first part of his final summer period at the presidential residence in Var, but he had to quickly alter the program. The arrival of more than 25,000 migrants from Morocco on the Spanish enclave of Ceuta triggered what Spanish Prime Minister Pedro Sanchez called an attack, accelerating an unprecedented crisis along the Iberian border. Facing growing pressure, the head of state swiftly activated coordination on security dossiers. On the evening of 30 July, according to Le Parisien, the president sent an urgent directive to Interior Minister Laurent Nunez, asking him to order a strengthening of controls at the border with Spain. Macron also declared that France is ready to provide all necessary support to Spanish authorities, also through the European agency Frontex, should it be requested. Despite the urgent intervention, the head of government tried to maintain a degree of normality in the summer routine. The newspaper reports that mornings continue with the customary dawn jog, sometimes accompanied by a boxing session, followed by monitoring of classified dossiers and telephone communications with collaborators. After a family lunch with Brigitte Macron, the children and grandchildren, the afternoon is devoted to writing work, and around 17:00, the president takes a short nautical break, swapping the jet ski for a leisurely seabob excursion to explore the surrounding waters. In short, even from the summer at Brégançon, managing the migration crisis at the Spanish border remained an absolute priority for Emmanuel Macron, who showed readiness to intervene directly both nationally and in solidarity with European partners. The article is based on reports from Gala and Le Parisien, published at the end of July 2026. Fact check by Gemma Four. Welcome to the International Bulletin from Francia Oggi and Radio Central Milano for Saturday 01 August 2026 on Francia Oggi, common podcasting and on medium waves at 1575 kHz. From Paris, I am Rachel Costa. China boosts its military capabilities by stealing Silicon Valley AI. A recent investigation examined more than 80 Chinese patents and academic publications, discovering that Beijing has systematically integrated artificial intelligence technologies developed in the United States into its defense systems. Experts underline that this practice allows Moscow to narrow the technological gap with Western powers, especially in autonomous weapon systems and advanced surveillance. The report warns that, if effective counter-espionages are not adopted, the proliferation of these AI solutions could destabilize the geopolitical balance, particularly in already tense regions such as the Indo-Pacific. Washington has already begun assessing stricter conditions for collaborations with American high-tech companies, aiming to curb further knowledge transfers. China expresses deep concern over the latest U.S. trade restrictions. The Chinese Ministry of Commerce issued an official statement denouncing the new restrictive measures imposed by the United States on a range of strategic sectors, including advanced semiconductors and artificial intelligence technologies. Beijing believes these measures violate free trade principles and undermine the competitiveness of Chinese firms in global markets. In response, Chinese authorities have pledged to evaluate retaliatory trade measures while emphasizing a willingness to keep dialogue channels open to avoid an escalation spiral. Analysts foresee that the dispute could affect electronic component prices and access to the most sophisticated production technologies. Spanish government blames traffickers after 6,000 migrants arrive in Ceuta. Spain's prime minister attributed the massive wave of migrants that crossed the Ceuta border to criminal trafficking networks originating from Morocco, calling for reinforced security controls. Authorities say most migrants managed to cross the border within a few hours, creating a humanitarian crisis and political tension between Madrid and other EU nations. Spanish security forces have launched a joint operation to repel further entries and identify the trafficking organizers. Simultaneously, the European Union is examining the possibility of temporarily suspending free movement in the Schengen area, a measure that has raised concerns among members favoring open circulation. Oil prices rise after Iranian attack on two tankers in the Strait of Hormuz. The energy market recorded a surge in Brent and WTI prices following Iran's announcement that it had struck two tankers transiting the strategic Hormuz Strait. The nighttime attack heightened worries of a disruption to oil supplies from the already geopolitically tense Middle East. Brent spiked above $85 per barrel, while WTI touched $82 per barrel, marking the highest level in the past 6 months. Analysts predict that as long as the situation remains unsettled, markets will continue to react with volatility, also affecting production costs across many global industries. TSMC develops AI chip packaging technology to counter Intel. Taiwan Semiconductor Manufacturing Company, TSMC, unveiled a new advanced packaging technology designed for artificial intelligence chips, aiming to improve thermal performance and integration density. This innovation will enable more efficient processors for deep learning applications, while reducing manufacturing costs compared with current Intel solutions. The project results from a close collaboration between TSMC and major AI sector customers, who have expressed the need to overcome the limits of traditional architectures. Market observers believe this move could further cement TSMC's leadership in the semiconductor ecosystem, accelerating dominating the global race for AI technology supremacy. FIFA drops plan to sell World Cup shares after members protest. The FIFA Executive Committee announced the decision to abandon the project of selling World Cup equity stakes to private investors, following strong opposition from Asian, American, and European Union federations. President Gianni Infantino had proposed the measure to fund new sport projects, but criticisms raised fears of loss of sovereignty and potential conflicts of interest. The course correction comes at a delicate moment for world football, marked by debates over broadcast rights management and financial transparency. FIFA has pledged to seek financing alternatives more compatible with sport governance principles, while members continue to demand structural reforms. Tech companies face rising liquidity and memory costs in building AI. In the quarterly earnings roundup, major tech giants reported a significant increase in operating expenses linked to artificial intelligence system development. Companies have had to invest heavily in computing power and memory capacity for chips, with a notable impact on quarterly balances. Analysts warn that rising costs could temporarily curb profit growth, but they also stress that such spending is crucial to maintain competitiveness in the emerging AI market. Forecasts indicate a short-term slowdown in revenue growth, offset by a potential strategic advantage in the longer run. Inflation accelerates again to 2.1% year in July, driven by services and energy. Statistical data released by the French government shows inflation reaching 2.1% in the latest month, marking a new acceleration compared with the previous quarter. The increase is mainly driven by higher service prices, such as telecommunications and transport, as well as a rise in energy costs linked to recent heat waves. Monetary authorities reiterated their vigilance to contain inflationary pressure, while also evaluating targeted fiscal measures to support the most affected consumers. Economic experts warn that, if the trend persists, more decisive interventions may be needed to preserve purchasing power. Weather: Paris, Monaco, Monte Carlo, and Milan for Saturday, 01 August 2026. Paris, sunny day with muggy afternoon. In the morning, the capital wakes under a very cloudy sky that quickly clears, leaving a light brightness. According to expert Regis Crepet, the minimum temperature will be around 18 degrees Celsius with a mild, cool feeling. During the morning, the sun becomes more present. Temperatures will reach 23 degrees Celsius with light winds of 10 kilometers h and gusts up to 20 kilometers h. In the afternoon, the sun will dominate. The thermometer will rise to 29 degrees Celsius with an intense heat sensation, perfect for those who love summer days. In the evening, around 20:00, the sky will be half cloudy. Temperatures will drop to 27 degrees Celsius, and the wind will remain light, around 10 kilometers h. During the night, the sky will become more variable. Temperatures will touch 20 degrees Celsius, and no precipitation is expected. Monaco, Monte Carlo, almost muggy heat with clear sky. At dawn, the Princess of the Mediterranean offers a clear sky with cool temperatures of 29 degrees Celsius and a light breeze of 10 kilometers. The morning continues without clouds. The sun warms the environment, bringing the temperature to 30 degrees Celsius with steady wind and no rain. In the afternoon, the thermometer will peak at 31 degrees Celsius. The heat sensation will be amplified by the nearly vertical sun, with light winds still around 10 kilometers h. Sunset will feature a lightly clouded sky. Temperatures will gently fall to 28 degrees Celsius, while the wind will increase slightly to 15 kilometers h. The night will remain stable and clear, with temperatures around 25 degrees Celsius and no risk of rain. All of this is confirmed by expert Cyril Wist's bulletin, and the persistence of sunshine is confirmed by all models. Milan, sweltering heat with heatwave alert. In the morning, the city appears under a veil of scattered clouds. The minimum temperature is 24 degrees Celsius, and the wind is virtually absent. During the morning, the sun asserts itself. Temperature quickly climbs to 30 degrees Celsius, while the wind stays calm. In the afternoon, the heat reaches a peak of 36 degrees Celsius. With a very strong heatwave feeling, the UV index is high, and there is no breeze to cool the city. Official Daniel Berlusconi of 3B Meteo reports that precipitation is absent, but advises keeping windows closed and drinking plenty of water. In the evening, around 20:00, temperatures drop to 32 degrees Celsius, and the sky becomes clearer without any significant wind. During the night, the thermometer settles at 24 degrees Celsius. The air is cooler, but still well above the seasonal average, with no trace of rain. Rachel's Weather Editorial. The climate is always to blame, right? How many times do we hear that every small variation is a clear signal of climate change? It's almost as if the universe had a single responsible for every drop of sweat and every gust of wind, ready to blame global warming. Isn't it comical to think today's heat is the result of an atmospheric conspiracy rather than simply a high-pressure system doing its job? Yet, every time a cloud forms over a city, the sickly one rushes to proclaim imminent catastrophes. Doesn't it seem a bit ridiculous? Perhaps it's time to ask whether the climate really has a personality that decides when to make us sweat or weep, or whether we simply love excuses more than scientific explanations. Cone of the day, Monaco. The sun shines, the wind is gentle, the sky is clear. What does today's weather tell us? Zhaozhou. The sun is a lamp, the wind a sigh, the sky a mirror. The weather is simply what it is. And that's today's weather. Sign off. Online, on Blue Sky and Mastodon, on all smart speakers and on medium wave. 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This is all for now. From the Paris newsroom, I'm Rachel Costa. This is Francia Oggi, Central Milano 1575 kHz.
1: Un saluto da Marco Casa, voi tutti all'ascolto dei podcast di Radio Nizza e all'ascolto delle onde medie di Centrale Milano. 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